Viennese Blood, and Roses from the South by Johann Strauss Jr. Fritz Reiner led the Chicago Symphony Orchestra. Unlike his hundreds of dance pieces, Johann Strauss's operettas were mostly flops, with the exception of two, Die Fledermaus and Der Zigeuner Baron. The latter is set in an idealized version of Hungary. The story centers on an exiled Hungarian nobleman who returns to claim his rightful estate. He's slated to marry the uptight daughter of a pig farmer, but instead falls in love with a Roma girl. The Schatzwalzer, or Treasure Waltz, features several themes from the operetta. Our set concludes with the Thunder and Lightning Polka. This is Johann Strauss at his most illustrative, as he deploys a series of thunderous timpani rolls and cymbal crashes. Fritz Reiner leads the CSO in the Treasure Waltz from Der Zigeuner Baron, followed by the Thunder and Lightning Polka, music by Johann Strauss Jr.

0: The Thunder and Lightning Polka concludes a set of four dance numbers by Johann Strauss Jr. Before that, we heard the Treasure Waltz from Der Zigeuner Baron. Fritz Reiner led the Chicago Symphony Orchestra. Still to come, long before museum-goers took selfies in front of their favorite paintings, Mussorgsky portrayed himself walking through a gallery and looking at nearly a dozen different works of art. His pictures at an exhibition is next.
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0: This is the Chicago Symphony Orchestra program. I'm Lisa Simeone. So far this week, we've heard recordings led by Seiji Ozawa, Morton Gould, and Fritz Reiner. We'll conclude with Carlo Maria Giulini. He was once described by the New York Times as impossibly handsome and a purveyor of serene, centrally shaped performances. Giulini worked with the CSO for nearly 25 years and served as its first principal guest conductor from 1969 to 72. Among his recordings was an account of Mussorgsky's Pictures at an Orchestra and served as its first principal guest conductor from 1969 to 72.

next. Mazursky once said that the promenade's broad, off-kilter theme reflected his own large physique. Several movements in pictures refer to design sketches for drawings or paintings that Hartmann never lived to complete. The first sketch is Gnomus, inspired by Hartmann's design for a carved wooden nutcracker. The ballet of the chicks in their shells represents two dancers modeling Hartmann's costumes of eggshells topped with feathers. And the finale, the Great Gate of Kiev, was Hartmann's unrealized entry into a competition for an entrance gate to Kiev. From a recording made in 1976 for Deutsche Grammophon, Carlo Maria Giulini leads the Chicago Symphony Orchestra in pictures at an exhibition composed by Modest Mazursky and orchestrated by Maurice Ravel.

And that's all for this week. There's much more content on the CSO's Experience website. 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This broadcast was produced by Brian Wise, with assistance from Jiwon Sun and Frank Villela. Our series engineer is Charlie Post. Vanessa Moss is the executive producer. I'm Lisa Simeone.

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1: I'm Kerry Frumkin, and in this hour from the Santa Fe Chamber Music Festival, we have a wonderful example of the variety of music this festival presents. Frank Bridge was one of the unsung innovators of British music, and we're going to hear a rare performance of his Piano Trio No. 2 from 1929. Before that, soprano Lieve Redpath and her frequent collaborator, pianist George Fou, share the French romanticism of a pair of youthful songs by Claude Debussy. And to begin, we have the ever-popular Concerto in D Minor for Two Violins that Johann Sebastian Bach created around 1720. Bach encountered Vivaldi's music when he was a teenager. In the case of the Bach double, you can hear how he built on that masterful influence and then developed things further in terms of substance, color, and configuration, and the opportunity for the soloists to shine. From the Santa Fe Chamber Music Festival, let's listen now as Chad Hoops and Brian Lee share soloist duties in the Bach Concerto for Two Violins, BWV 1043. The ensemble includes musicians from the Santa Fe Opera Orchestra with Paolo Bordignon, harpsichord.

0: The Concerto for Two Violins in D Minor, BWV 1043, the Bach Double. Our soloists were Chad Hoops and Brian Lee. The ensemble included members of the Santa Fe Opera Orchestra with Paolo Bordignon at the harpsichord. You don't hear early songs by Claude Debussy very often, so it's quite wonderful that soprano Leif Redpath included some in her recital at the Santa Fe Chamber Music Festival. The songs date from around the time Debussy was a student at the Paris Conservatory. When Debussy was not quite 20, he lived in the Parisian home of the Vasnier family. There, he fell in love with Madame Vasnier, a talented amateur singer, and he wrote some 24 songs for her. Festival Artistic Director Mark Nykruk.
1: This was still a young Debussy, but in the development over a lifetime, what became the mature Debussy style was so individual and so particularly in a direction that no one else was going, that there are fleeting moments in these songs where that comes through. And otherwise, they're much more of the time, more romantic, and less crystalline.
0: Let's listen now to Leif Redpath as she sings Jane and Romance, Silence Ineffable, music Debussy wrote in the early 1880s. The pianist is George Fu.

0: Two songs by Debussy, composed when he was about 20 years old. Soprano Lieve Redpath and pianist George Fu performed Jane and Romance, Silence Ineffable. I'm Kerry Frumkin. This Santa Fe Chamber Music Festival broadcast is made possible by generous underwriting from the City of Santa Fe Arts and Culture Department and by the festival supporters. 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We're coming to you from the foothills of New Mexico's Sangre de Cristo Mountains over the WFMT radio network. We come now to the Piano Trio No. 2 by one of the unsung innovators of British music. Born in 1879, Frank Bridge was a musician, composer, and pedagogue who might be better known today for being the teacher of Benjamin Britten. Bridge was also a pacifist who remained deeply anguished by the First World War. Bridge's second piano trio dates from 1929, and it showcases his transition from the pastoral English sound world of the 19th century into a more modern and deeply individual musical language. Mark Nykrug is the artistic director of the Santa Fe Chamber Music Festival.
1: Frank Bridge began as a young composer in exactly the vein that one would expect from an English composer of his time, which was pastoral, easy, nothing shocking, and at a certain point found himself. And the himself that he found was very different from that.
0: Pianist Orion Weiss.
2: So I had played other pieces by Frank Bridge, and the pieces that I knew of his were late romantic, very lush, not really that experimental, but it could be chromatic and rich and sort of a welcoming music that

0: It reminds you a little bit of Dakhnani or like maybe Rachmaninoff a little bit even. And so then when I saw this huge piece, he's moved at this point in his life to sounding more like Arnold Schoenberg than like Rachmaninoff. But it's still lush and it's still beautiful. So I thought it was actually kind of an amazing experience to play really a piece in a genre of its own. It was a unique creation.
1: Here's the Piano Trio No. 2 by Frank Bridge. This music is to be played for us by pianist Orion Weiss, violinist Jennifer Frouchy, and cellist Felix Fan from the Santa Fe Chamber Music Festival.

0: Frank Bridge wrote his Piano Trio No. 2 in 1929 and dedicated it to the American patron of the modern arts, Elizabeth Sprague Coolidge. Our players in that extraordinary Santa Fe Chamber Music Festival performance were Orion Weiss, piano, Jennifer Frouchy, violin, and Felix Fan, cello. And that brings us to the end of this musical hour from Santa Fe. Earlier, Liv Redpath sang two songs by Debussy. And we began with violinists Chad Hoops and Brian Lee as the featured soloists in the Bach Double Concerto in D minor. I'm Kerry Frimkin. I look forward to seeing all of you here soon in Santa Fe. Until then, thanks for listening. This Santa Fe Chamber Music Festival broadcast is made possible by generous underwriting from the City of Santa Fe Arts and Culture Department and by the festival supporters. 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
1: This is the Composer's Datebook for September 1st. I'm John Burge. On today's date in 1785, Wolfgang Amadeus Mozart dedicated 6 string quartets to his friend and older colleague, Joseph Haydn. Earlier that year, Haydn heard some of them performed in Vienna. Leopold Mozart, Wolfgang's father, was also present and must have been elated when Haydn said, "Before God and as an honest man, I tell you that your son is the greatest composer known to me, either in person or by name." Mozart's quartets were published by the Viennese firm Artaria and generated some much-needed income for Wolfgang. Whether they made money for their publisher is another matter. 3 years later, one of Mozart's lesser contemporaries, Carl Ditters von Dittersdorf, offered Artaria 6 of his string quartets at the same price they paid Mozart, with a note that read, "I am certain you will do better with my quartets than you did with Mozart's, which deserve the highest praise, but which, because of their overwhelming and unrelenting artfulness, are not to everyone's taste." Apparently, Mozart's quartets were deemed too brainy for public taste. Well, Dittersdorf may have sold better in the 1780s, but these days, performers and audiences find Mozart's unrelenting artfulness more to their taste than Dittersdorf's sugary confections. Composer's Datebook is produced by APM, American Public Media, in collaboration with the American Composers Forum, reminding you that all music was once new.
2: Clammy, a fellow who lived in the shadow of the famous Finn, and maybe kind of like the car rental company Avis in the shadow of Hertz, "We Try Harder," which was their slogan for many years. Imagine Uno Clammy had to give a little extra to put himself on the map. We'll hear his Kalevala Suite coming up.

The Nocturne number 11 in F sharp minor by Gabriel Fauré, played by Marc-André Hamelin. Good evening. This is classical music on this first night of September. Welcome to it. My name is Steve Seal. Eugene Ormandy and the Philadelphia Orchestra here in this classic recording of this music of Bach and Maestro Ormandy's own arrangement, as far as I know.

Sheep May Safely Graze by Bach in that big orchestral setting with the Philadelphia Orchestra conducted by Eugene Ormandy. From the preeminent Finnish composer, a nice little piece here played by a Swedish-Norwegian violinist, Johan Dalen, here with Christian Ilhadland at the piano. This is called Souvenir by Sibelius.

Uno Klami is widely recognized as one of the most significant Finnish composers to come along after Jean Sibelius. Still, even though the two composers were not exactly contemporaries, any Finn who's going to follow Sibelius has a long shadow to contend with in Finnish classical music. Here's a work where the latter composer digs into the same wealth of Finnish folk material that so fascinated Sibelius. The Kalevala, which is very generally the Finnish national folk legend, a collection of myths and stories. The Kalevala Suite by Uno Klami.

Kalevala Suite by Uno Klami, another Finnish composer who found great inspiration in that Finnish national folk legend, much like Jean Sibelius did in a number of his works. Uno Klami's music played there by the Lahti Symphony Orchestra of Finland, conducted by Dima Slobodeniuk.

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Four movements, three centuries, one family story. That's this music by American composer Coleridge Taylor Perkinson in a nutshell. His Sinfonietta No. 2, subtitled Generations, is quite a personal work that blends jazz and folk and classical forms in a tribute to the generations that shaped him and his family and the Black American experience in general. We'll listen to it coming up in the hour ahead, and a symphony by Samuel Barber as well in a largely American hour coming up. It's from the scherzo from the Violin Sonata in A Minor by Amy Beach, played here by Gabrielle Lester, violin, with Diana Ambash at the piano.

Scherzo from the Violin Sonata in A Minor by Amy Beach. Otherwise A minor in that piece, but a very major key scherzo, played by violinist Gabriella Lester and pianist Diana Ambash. Good evening. It's classical music for a Tuesday night and the first one of September. I'm Steve Seal. And the 2026 BBC Proms Festival continues in the UK, the largest, longest-running, arguably most celebrated classical music festival in the world, running continuously since 1895. And once again this summer, we are enjoying bringing you performances recorded at the Proms during this hour of the evening, weeknights, and tonight a performance from August 13th from the Royal Albert Hall of an early work by American composer Samuel Barber, his Symphony No. 1. Which is played for us in this live recording tonight by the BBC Symphony Orchestra, led by James Gaffigan, from the 2023 BBC Proms Festival.

prom, the 2026 BBC Proms Festival. That recording made back on August 13th at the Royal Albert Hall, the BBC Symphony Orchestra, conducted by James Gaffigan. We heard the Symphony No. 1 by Samuel Barber. And we are, once again, excited to be bringing you highlights from the BBC Proms Festival, the longest-running classical music festival in the world, weeknights during this time of the evening, right here. About a little Barber encore before moving on.

This is from the American composer Samuel Coleridge, or rather, see, I almost did it. Coleridge Taylor Perkinson. Well, he was named for the Afro-British composer Samuel Coleridge Taylor. But Coleridge Taylor Perkinson, very much an American composer who lived from 1932 to 2004. And his Sinfonietta No. 2, Generations, a very personal work for him, dedicated to members of his family, particularly, he said, the women in his family, and also dedicated to his grandson. The Chicago Sinfonietta, led here by Paul Freeman.

0: The Sinfonietta No. 2, subtitled Generations by American composer Coleridge Taylor Perkinson. We heard it played by Paul Freeman and the Chicago Sinfonietta.
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0: This is from the German cellist and composer Julius Klingel, very famous for his etudes and solo pieces for cello, but this is a piece that's performed here by no fewer than 12 cellos, a Hymnus by Julius Klingel, played here by the group Uccello, headed up by cellist Matt Heimowitz.

Jazz in the daytime, classical at night. WRTI HD2, a service of Temple University's WRTI Philadelphia and WRTJ Coatesville.

To everything there is a season. That sentence and all the familiar ones that follow it come from the biblical book of Ecclesiastes. Now, I'm no religious scholar, but it is my very general understanding that the essence of its message is that life has no meaning beyond enjoying being alive. And as the seasons pass and pass again, ultimately that is the true point of life that is revealed to us. As we look forward to another changing of the seasons, Norman De La Gioia's Meditations on Ecclesiastes is coming up. Brahms Intermezzo No. 4, played here by Garrick Olson.

Johannes Brahms' Intermezzo number 4 in E major, played there by pianist Gerrick Olson. Welcome into classical music on a Tuesday evening, this first night of September. We're going to meditate on some philosophical ideas coming up with American composer Norman Della Gioia, his meditations on Ecclesiastes. With the passing of the seasons, music about approaching autumn as well from composer Mark Abel later on. And here, from Francis Poulenc, his 4 short prayers of St. Francis of Assisi. And it's Christopher Cook with the Robert Shaw Festival Singers, led by Robert Shaw.

Robert Shaw leading his group, the Robert Shaw Festival Singers. Four short prayers of St. Francis of Assisi. Music of Francis Poulenc. The biblical book of Ecclesiastes is attributed to King Solomon, but likely written in the 3rd century BCE. And it explores themes of the uncertainty of human fate and the futility of seeking ultimate wisdom. The author of Ecclesiastes concludes that in the face of life's mysteries, one should enjoy the good things provided by God, and the peaceful acceptance of these things is summarized by its familiar words, "To everything there is a season." Norman De La Gioia won the Pulitzer Prize for this work, his Meditations on Ecclesiastes.

Jazz in the daytime, classical at night. WRTI HD2, a service of Temple University's WRTI Philadelphia and WRTJ Coatesville.

Just because something is considered to be the best today doesn't mean it started out that way. This actually happens pretty often. A piece of music had its premiere, and it completely bombed. It did not get great reviews or bode well with fans. That happened to this Tchaikovsky Symphony. But today it's known as one of the best. And a staple of orchestral music. You'll find out what happened during the premiere and hear the entire symphony coming up in about 15 minutes. And then you can decide for yourself if it's one of the best. I'm Jalene Kahn, and it's really great to have your company. Thanks so much for being here. In Finland, before there was Jean Sibelius, there was a composer named Bernard Krusel. He was the most famous Finnish-born classical composer. Here's some of his music, Variations on a Swedish Air.

Variations on a Swedish Air by Finnish composer Bernard Krusel. Jan-Pascal Tordelier conducted the English Chamber Orchestra. They were joined by clarinetist Emma Johnson, who says an important part of her job is to try and appeal to children. She wants kids to be inspired to take up music when they see or hear her perform. She wants to appeal to children and people who might be at their very first classical concert. A Tchaikovsky symphony coming up in just a couple of minutes, known as one of the best from him. Hope you can stick around.

Pianist Gwyn Nguyen with a minuet by Germaine Taillefer on Music Through the Night. This next piece of music isn't the first to get less than stellar reviews when it premiered, and then it goes on to be one of the best in the composer's catalog. It won't be the last symphony either. When this symphony by Tchaikovsky first premiered, one of the reviews called it the most barbaric compositions they'd ever heard. But still, today, it's a staple of orchestral music and known as one of Tchaikovsky's best. Symphony No. 4 by Tchaikovsky, performed by the Royal Concertgebouw Orchestra.

Jazz in the daytime, classical at night. WRTI HD2, a service of Temple University's WRTI Philadelphia and WRTJ Coatesville.

We don't want to tell our toddlers this, but eventually we come to realize that some rules are meant to be broken. If you're the one that made that rule, you probably want it to be followed. But there's always a reason to maybe push the limit a little bit. When it came to the rules of German opera, the person who pushed that limit was Wagner. When this music premiered, audiences, other composers, and dignitaries were shocked because he completely broke the rules. Wagner's opera Tristan and Isolde was a game changer. And we're going to hear some music from that opera tonight. This is the prelude and movement called Love, Death, performed by the Oslo Philharmonic.

Richard Wagner's opera Tristan and Isolde broke all the rules of German opera. It was really a game changer for the composer and for opera in general. We just heard Prelude and Love Death from Tristan and Isolde, performed by the Oslo Philharmonic Orchestra under conductor Marius Janssens. Coming up, we'll hear music that paints a picture of a gorgeous morning sunrise. Hope you'll stick around for that. It's on in about 20 minutes.

The Amadeus Chamber Orchestra is led here by conductor Agnieszka Duzmal, and they'll play Concerto Grosso No. 2 by Ernest Bloch.

Concerto Grosso No. 2 by Ernest Bloch. Inés Cadusmal conducted the Amadeus Chamber Orchestra on Music Through the Night. How often do you race out the door after having an already hectic morning inside your house? Once you finally get on the road, traffic can stop you in your tracks, and that can put you in a mood that really sets the tone for your day. Mornings can be hectic, but they can also be calm and quiet. And this music will paint that type of morning for you. Haydn's Symphony No. 6, called Morning.

morning sunrise. What a special, almost spiritual experience that it can be. That piece of music paints a picture of the sunrise. Haydn's Symphony No. 6, called Morning,

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0: I think there are many great women composers out there and great compositions, but you know, it's a shame for music to not be heard. I mean, beautiful music is made to be performed and listened to, and so I see no reason to not bring these pieces to the forefront, especially as they've often been lost or forgotten for many years.
1: That's pianist Aisata Kane Mason talking about female composers. Fanny Mendelssohn is a composer who was also a pianist. She grew up in a home where the arts were accepted and loved by her parents and her siblings. Her brother Felix Mendelssohn showed incredible talent just like she does, and he went on to be known as a great composer. But Fanny was told that because she was a girl, she could forget taking up music as a career. She still wrote some music, and it's people like Aisata Kane Mason who keep that music alive. Let's listen to some music by Fanny Mendelssohn, performed by Aisata Kane Mason, a Notturno in G minor.

Nocturno by Fanny Mendelssohn, performed by Isata Kane Mason on Music Through the Night. Over the past 40 years, Pat Metheny has won 20 Grammy Awards. That's incredible, right? What's even more amazing about this accomplishment is that he's won the Grammys in 10 different musical categories. He's been successful in jazz, rock and roll, pop, country, Latin, and classical. Pat Metheny says that music is one big singular thing for him, and it exists in a realm without borders. There's really no difference between any of these genres.

Music that takes you on a journey that's kind of out of this world. From Road to the Sun by Pat Metheny, that was parts 4 and 5, performed by the Los Angeles Guitar Quartet on Music Through the Night. You can hear more music like that on our guitar stream. That is nonstop guitar music at yourclassical.org. You can also find the stream on the Your Classical app. We'll do some dancing with a waltz coming up in just a minute, and still to come, music by Beethoven.

In the early to mid-1800s, the Strauss family really brought the waltz to life. It was a father and his sons who really helped to create this style of music. Johann Strauss Jr. said once about his brother, Joseph, that Joseph is the more talented of the two of us. I am merely more popular. Here's music from the more talented Strauss brother, Joseph Strauss, Music of the Spheres Waltz.

the Slovak State Philharmonic with music of the Sphere's Waltz by Josef Strauss. Here's some music by Beethoven. It's a quintet for piano and winds.

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0: Somebody asked me, what, have you got any tips for, you know, trying to persuade your children to practice the piano? And I said, I think if they get to 16 and you are still having to try to persuade them to practice, they're never going to be a musician. They have to do it themselves. And I was like that. Nobody had to tell me to practice. I just did it.
1: That's composer John Lunn making a good point there. If you have to force someone to practice, they're probably not all that into it. John Lunn is the creator of the music we know from the TV series Downton Abbey. The theme from that show has become so famous, it's instantly recognized around the world. Lunn has written music that people will remember for years. We're going to hear some music from Downton Abbey by John Lunn. This is a piece called Love and the Hunter.

John Lunn wrote the music for Downton Abbey, and we just heard a little bit of that, Love and the Hunter. Lunn played piano with the Chamber Orchestra of London, and the conductor was Alistair King. Pianist Jenaba Kane Mason is also a passionate reader, and she has found joy and inspiration in Jane Austen novels. Her curiosity about Jane Austen's musical world led her on a bit of a journey. She went through Austen family music collections and records from the Hampshire Music Meeting. That's where Jane Austen's piano teacher was a key figure. Jenaba Kane Mason just released an album called Jane Austen's Piano, and you'll find this recording on that album.

A little music from the film score for the 2005 movie Pride and Prejudice that starred Keira Knightley. That was called Dawn by Dario Marianelli. Recorded by Jenaba Kane Mason on her new album called Jane Austen's Piano. That EP features six pieces, which mirror the fact that Jane Austen wrote six full, famous novels.

Samuel Coleridge Taylor's Little Concert Suite is performed here by the Irish Radio and Television Concert Orchestra with conductor Adrian Leeper.

Little Concert Suite by Samuel Coleridge Taylor. Adrian Leeper conducted the Irish Radio and Television Concert Orchestra on Music Through the Night. So many people head somewhere warm if they experience a true winter with snow, ice, and cold. And Swedish composer Wilhelm Stenhammer did that. He went to Italy to enjoy the warm sand and sun. And he said about his time there that he wanted to write beautifully and tenderly about the South in a way that only a resident of the North can do. And he does that with this serenade.

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today's age of fast food, quick fixes, and endless scrolling, our attention spans are kind of like gnats. We're always buzzing around something. A lot of things might be in danger of changing. Is classical music in danger? Pianist Mitsuko Uchida will answer that question when she plays Robert Schumann, coming up in about 15 minutes.

The first movement, From the Harp and the Moon by Ross Edwards. That was harpist Emily Granger on Music Through the Night. Thanks for being here tonight. I'm Jalene Kahn. Lots of great performances coming up, including a Mozart horn concerto. We'll hear some piano pieces by Robert Schumann and some choral music, too. Here's a solo piano piece by Carlos Suastavino. This is Mariana, performed by Christopher O'Reilly.

Carlos Guastavino was one of the most influential musicians in Argentina in the 1960s and 70s. We just heard some of his piano music called Mariana, performed by Christopher O'Reilly. If choral music is something you want more of, check out our choral stream online. That's dedicated to choral performances like this. 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

De Pacem Domine by Arvo Pärt. Graham Ross conducted the choir of Clare College, Cambridge. Coming up, we'll hear some piano music by Robert Schumann, and still to come, a Mozart horn concerto.

In a world where people's attention spans are constantly being pulled in different directions, is classical music in danger? It's a question that pianist Mitsuko Uchida answered in an interview. She says that the greatest danger to classical music isn't that the music might go extinct altogether. It's the soundbite culture that we live in. Uchida says that music is like a great painting framed in time, and you need all of it. Framed in time is Robert Schumann's Forest Scenes. This is music that Schumann wrote when he battled cycle after cycle of depression and mental illness. Pianist Mitsuko Uchida plays the entire piece, Forest Scenes by Robert Schumann.

Some of that music a bit breezy, other parts of it rather mysterious and chilling. Even Clara Schumann found some of those individual piano pieces to be too upsetting and chose not to play them. It's music by Robert Schumann, a set of piano pieces called Forest Scenes, and that was pianist Mitsuko Uchida. A Mozart horn concerto coming up in just a minute.

Mozart's Horn Concerto No. 4. We heard the CBC Vancouver Orchestra with soloist James Somerville. The conductor was Mari.

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Opening our morning with a beautiful Passerelle for Wind Quintet by Amy Beach, the Borealis Wind Quintet performing on WRTI 90.1. Good morning, John Search here with you at the peak of the week. Hope it's been good to you so far. 70 out, a little misty in Philadelphia. Going up to about 80 today and a 20% chance of rain during the day, 60% chance at night. And low tonight around 70. Tomorrow looks like another potential break from the rain during the day. High near 92, 30% chance of rain, and low tomorrow night around 73, and a 50% chance of rain. I guess less rain during the day is all right. Makes outdoor activities a little harder to plan, though. We've got music by Robert Schumann in this hour, as well as Edward Elgar, and we have Mozart now, his Flute Concerto No. 1. Emmanuel Payet is our soloist, and Claudio Abbado leads the Berlin Philharmonic.

0: Mozart on WRTI, his first flute concerto and his only flute concerto containing original music. His second one was an adaptation of his oboe concerto. We heard Emmanuel Paillou on the flute and Claudio Abbado led the Berlin Philharmonic. It's 6:29. Music by Robert Schumann is next.
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0: Robert Schumann's Overture, Scherzo, and Finale. You add one more movement, you got the standard number of movements in a symphony. Robert Schumann knew that and intentionally decided not to go that far. Naima Yarvi led the London Symphony Orchestra. Supporting WRTI, Seraphin Ensemble performs Wonderful Winds, September 10th at Philadelphia's historic Hill Physic House. Works by Beethoven, Mozart, and Duvian, featuring oboe, bassoon, and strings. On September 11th, baritone Grant Youngblood joins the Seraphins in Reflections and Remembrances with a performance of Barber's Dover Beach. More through December. Details at seraphinensemble.org.
1: A story of star-crossed lovers, Donizetti's Lucia di Lammermoor is filled with intense passion and tragedy. I'm Lisa Flynn. Join me as we head to Milan for this emotional roller coaster. Esperanza Scapucci leads a distinguished cast and the chorus and orchestra of La Scala. I hope you'll be listening. Saturday afternoon at 1 on WRTI.
0: Here's music from an opera which Edward Elgar never finished, a suite from The Spanish Lady, arranged by Percy Young. Here's the Guildhall String Ensemble.

0: A suite from Edward Elgar's The Spanish Lady, an opera which he never finished, arranged by Percy Young for String Orchestra, the Guildhall String Ensemble performing here on WRTI. We will march in 15 minutes. On the way there, we'll hear a mandolin concerto, and up next, some Debussy I think you'll recognize.
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Claude Debussy's Clair de Lune from his suite Bergamasque, Simon Terpceski on the piano on WRTI. John Search here with you this Wednesday morning. Thanks for being here too. 70 and cloudy, not much clair out there this morning. It's a 20% chance of rain today, high near 80 in Philadelphia, going down to about 70 tonight, and a 60% chance of rain. Really, today's rain is looking like it's going to be intermittent and light if it happens during the day. Tomorrow, hotter, high near 92, 30% chance of rain, and then getting down to about 73 tomorrow night, and a 50% chance of rain. We're about 9 minutes away from it being time to march, and on the way there, we've got a mandolin concerto in D major by Emanuele Barbella. Here is Avi Avital on the mandolin, and Giovanni Antonini leads Il Giardino Armonico.

Some exciting mandolin music. A concerto by Emanuele Barbella. We heard Avi Avital on the mandolin, and Giovanni Antonini led Il Giardino Armonico here on your classical and jazz station, WRTI 90.1, WRTI.org, and anywhere with the WRTI app. It's 7:15.

Homeward Bound by the March King for our SOOS Alarm this morning. Lieutenant Colonel Jason K. Fettig leading the United States Marine Band here on WRTI 90.1. We have a SOOS Alarm Club, which you can join or nominate someone to at wrti.org/SOOS Alarm. 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We're just a group of people who love to listen to music in the morning and find that the march gets us going. So go to wrti.org/SOOS Alarm and you can join or nominate someone. It's a great way to celebrate a birthday or an anniversary, or frankly, it's a great way to just give somebody a shout out on the radio. So again, wrti.org/SOOS Alarm. And while you're there, click that donate button at the top of the page. That is where you support the music that you love, which we appreciate so much because it's what makes the music happen. We have Antonín Dvořák now, the second movement of his Symphony No. 6. Here's the Vienna Philharmonic led by Myung-Won Chung.

0: The second movement of Antonín Dvořák's Symphony No. 6. Myung-Whun Chun conducting the Vienna Philharmonic on WRTI 90.1. It's 7:28. Music coming up next by Felix Mendelssohn.
1: A story of star-crossed lovers, Donizetti's Lucia di Lammermoor is filled with intense passion and tragedy. I'm Lisa Flynn. Join me as we head to Milan for this emotional roller coaster. Esperanza Scapucci leads a distinguished cast and the chorus and orchestra of La Scala. I hope you'll be listening. Saturday afternoon at 1 on WRTI.
2: The very best of classical music and jazz, curated by Philadelphians for Philadelphians. 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

Auf Flügeln des Gesanges, On Wings of Song. Originally a song by Felix Mendelssohn, part of a set of six songs for voice and piano from 1834. That violin version performed by Daniel Hope on the violin and Sebastian Knauer on the piano here on WRTI 90.1, WRTI.org, and anywhere with the WRTI app. Perhaps not the nicest conditions to be traveling with wings today, kind of a gray day outside, but maybe that made things a little bit better, maybe feel a little bit better, counter the gloom outside. We move now from beautiful song to a little bit of rage. We have Beethoven and his piano rondo Rage Over a Lost Penny in an orchestration by Erwin Schulhoff. Here's the German Symphony Orchestra of Berlin, led by Roland Klutich.

0: Beethoven on WRTI, a rondo, a capriccio titled Rage Over a Lost Penny. Not Beethoven's title, as is usual when there's a title. It's not usually the composer's. Actually, Beethoven's friend scribbled that title on the top of the score, noting the character of the original piano piece. And we heard an orchestral version by Erwin Schulhoff, and Roland Klutig led the German Symphony Orchestra of Berlin.
1: Stardate, September 2nd. The moon charges at the Pleiades late tonight. As seen from most of the United States, it will pass especially close to the star cluster, either just skimming its edge or briefly covering some of its stars. The cluster is home to more than 1,000 stars of all varieties. The ones that are visible to the eye alone are especially big, hot, and bright. But they're greatly outnumbered by stars that are much smaller, cooler, and fainter. Many of the stars belong to systems of two stars or more, and the cluster also hosts many brown dwarfs, objects that are more massive than planets, but not heavy enough to shine as true stars. Over the decades, there's been a lively debate about the distance to the cluster. Different telescopes and techniques have provided measurements that vary by many light years. The best current number puts the distance at about 440 light years. But that's the distance to the center of the Pleiades. The cluster actually spans several dozen light years in all directions. So as you look at the cluster, the light you see from the stars that are closest to Earth headed our way dozens of years earlier than the light from the stars that are farthest, an out-of-sync view of a well-known star cluster. The cluster's brightest stars form a tiny dipper shape, although it'll be tough to make out through the moonlight. The cluster will be especially close to the moon at dawn. Today's program was made possible by Mercer Caverns in Calaveras County in California's historic gold country. More information at mercercaverns.net. For the McDonald Observatory, I'm Billy Henry.
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0: A chamber concerto in A minor by Francesco Venturini, La Festa Musicale, performing. Supporting WRTI, Vox Amadeus opens its 40th anniversary concert season with Bachfest, an array of Bach instrumental masterworks featuring solo concerti for violin, flute, and piano. Performed by the Camerata Amadeus Chamber Orchestra with Maestro Valentin Radu as conductor and piano soloist. Sunday evening, September 13th at 7 at St. Catherine of Siena Church in Wayne. 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
0: It is 6 minutes until 8 o'clock. We'll have our breakfast with Bach at the beginning of the next hour, and we will go there with the famous aria Depuis le Jour from Gustave Charpentier's opera Louise. Here is Beverly Sills.

0: Depuis le jour, that's since the day, a famous aria from Gustave Charpentier's opera Louise, and a beautiful performance by Beverly Sills. Charles McCarris led the Royal Philharmonic.
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0: WRTI thanks James in Spring, Texas, and Edwin in Marlton, New Jersey, for increasing their support. 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It's 8 o'clock. Our breakfast with Bach this morning went through a few stages of arrangement before the form we'll hear it now. So Bach started with the Lutheran chorale Wachet auf, that would be Sleepers Awake in English. He made a cantata from that. He took an aria from that cantata and made a famous organ chorale prelude. And here's a version for piano by Ignaz Friedman, which I'm sure you'll recognize, Laura Downs at the piano.

A familiar breakfast with Bach this morning. The organ chorale Wachet auf ruft uns die Stimme, Sleepers Awake, if you will, in a piano version by Ignaz Friedman. Laura Downs performing on your classical and jazz station, WRTI. Good morning, I'm John Search. How are you today? 70 degrees in Philadelphia, cloudy, overcast. There is leftover water droplets on my window, but it's not actively raining, and it doesn't seem like it will actively rain much today. Just a 20% chance going up to 80 degrees and going down to about 70 tonight, and a 60% chance of rain. Little higher chance of rain, little hotter tomorrow, high near 92, 30% chance of rain during the day, 50% chance at night, and it'll go down to about 73. We've got music by Florence Price coming up, as well as music by Édouard Lalo and Frédéric Chopin. And we have Piotr Tchaikovsky now. This is the fourth movement, a theme and variations from his orchestral suite number 3. Here's the orchestra of the Suisse Romande, led by Ernest Ansermet.

0: The exciting conclusion to Pyotr Tchaikovsky's Orchestral Suite No. 3 in G major in the form of a theme and variations, classic recording from the orchestra of the Suisse Romande led by Ernestin Sermet on your classical and jazz station, WRTI 90.1. It's 8:23, music on the way by Edouard Lalo, a new recording of that, as a matter of fact. Also, Chopin and Juan Crisóstomo Arriaga coming up pretty soon. Up next, Florence Price.
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Florence Price's Fast Movement of Choice, a Juba. That's the third movement of her string quartet number 2 in A minor, the Ragazze Quartet, performing on WRTI 90.1. We have an overture now by Juan Crisóstomo Arriaga. Here's the BBC Philharmonic, led by Juanjo Mena.

An overture in D major by Juan Crisóstomo Arriaga. He's sometimes called the Spanish Mozart because the two shared a birthday, similar musical styles, and a tragically short life. Juanjo Mena led the BBC Philharmonic. Supporting WRTI, the Philadelphia Orchestra. Yannick Nézet-Séguin leads an opening night celebration with Beethoven's Ninth Symphony featuring the Philadelphia Symphonic Choir and guest soloists. Plus, the orchestra performs the U.S. premiere of composer-in-residence Joe Hisaishi's Orbis, written as a companion piece to Beethoven's symphony. Thursday, September 24th. Tickets at philorc.org. Tired of hearing that in the morning? Wake up with the Suze Alarm instead. I'm John Search. Start your day with me and a march. 7:15 on the dot, every weekday morning on WRTI. And join the Suze Alarm Club at wrti.org/SuzeAlarm. We've got a new recording now. This came out just last week with violinist Maria Dueñas and Gustavo Dudamel conducting the Simón Bolívar Symphony Orchestra of Venezuela. It's called Homage to Heifetz, and this is the end of Eduard Lalo's Symphonie Espagnole.

The end of Eduard Lalo's Symphonie Espagnole, which is not called a violin concerto, but it's a showpiece for the violinist, and Maria Dueñas was the soloist, Gustavo Dudamel conducting the Simón Bolívar Symphony Orchestra of Venezuela. That's from their new album, Homage to Heifetz, which came out just last week. Features pieces closely associated with the great violinist. The Korngold Concerto is on there, as well as some famous miniatures. It's 10 minutes until 9 o'clock, and we're going to go there with Frédéric Chopin's Opus 41 set of mazurkas. Anna Zasimova at the piano.

0: Frédéric Chopin's Opus 41, Set of Mazurkas. Anna Zasimova at the piano here on WRTI 90.1. It's almost 9 o'clock. We'll have music by Sergei Rachmaninoff in the next hour. We'll also hear from George Gershwin and some trumpet-heavy Telemann on the way as well. Coming up next, we have a Strauss waltz.
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Music by the Waltz King Johann Strauss Jr., Artist's Life, or Künstlerleben in German. Franz Welser is leading the London Philharmonic here on WRTI 90.1. Good morning, I'm John Search. Thanks very much for listening with me today. Hope your day is off to a good start if you've got us on at work this morning, or perhaps I'm talking to your pet because you left the radio off for them. So shout out to all the good boys and good girls. It's 70 degrees and cloudy in Philadelphia, going up to 80 today and a 20% chance of rain. Higher chance of rain tonight, 60% and low around 70, and then hotter. Maybe a little bit rainier tomorrow, 92 the high and a 30% chance of rain, and a low that night around 73 and a 50% chance of rain. We've got music by Sergei Rachmaninoff coming up pretty soon. We'll also hear from George Gershwin and from Luigi Boccherini in this hour. We've got Georg Philipp Telemann now, a concerto for three trumpets and timpani. The trumpeters are Simon Munday, Matthew Wells, and Paul Sharp, and Adrian Chandler leads La Serenissima.

0: A concerto for three trumpets and timpani by Georg Philipp Telemann. The trumpeters were Simon Munday, Matthew Wells, and Paul Sharp. Adrian Chandler led La Serenissima here on your classical and jazz station, WRTI 90.1. It's 9:22. Music by George Gershwin is on the way, as well as Luigi Boccherini. And up next, we'll hear from Sergei Rachmaninoff. 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

0: Music by Sergei Rachmaninoff, all that he had completed of a symphony in D minor, it's called his Youth Symphony, wasn't published until after he passed away, and given the date on the score, he'd have been 18 when he wrote it. Modestas Pitrenas led the St. Gallen Symphony Orchestra.
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2: 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And violinist Gil Shaham plays the first violin concerto by Max Bruch. 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
0: We have George Gershwin's Three Preludes now. John Wilson on the piano.

George Gershwin's Three Preludes. John Wilson at the piano on WRTI 90.1, WRTI.org. Doesn't look like a great day to take us outside with the WRTI app, but honestly, looking at the forecast, might just be clouds during the day. So, hope you get a chance to get outside today and you don't get rained on. And it'd be cool if you're listening to us from an unexpected place. You can always let me know that. It's 9:42. Melinda Whiting is on her way in. She's got music for you by Edvard Grieg, by Johannes Brahms, also a keyboard sonata by Domenico Scarlatti. I will leave you with Luigi Boccherini and his seventh concerto for his own instrument, that being the cello, honor Bellesma, the soloist, and Jean Lemann leads Tafel Musik. I'm John Search. Thanks very much for listening with me today. Have a great rest of your day. Till tomorrow.

0: Music by Luigi Boccherini. We've heard his cello concerto number 7 in G major, performed by cello soloist Honor Bielsma and Tuffa Musik, led by Jean Lamont. Here on WRTI 90.1. The time is coming up on 10 a.m. Good Wednesday morning to you. I'm Melinda Whiting with you through the midday hours until 2 p.m. In our first hour together, we have a real treat. Marvelous chamber music by Johannes Brahms, his late clarinet quintet in B minor, opus 115. Also next hour, a very fun polka and fugue from Jaromir Weinberger, and some music by Scarlatti as well. We'll get things started with Edvard Grieg after this.
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A very pretty choral song by Edvard Grieg, actually starting its life as a piece for voice and piano, and here arranged for soprano and choir. It was called At Rondana. That's a picturesque mountainous region of eastern Norway. We heard the Norwegian soloist choir led by Trine Wilsberg Lund, or rather with the soprano Trine Wilsberg Lund. The conductor was Greta Pedersen. Here on WRTI 90.1, beautiful music to start off the hour and more beautiful music ahead from Johannes Brahms. We have a mostly cloudy day in store for us today. There's a slight chance of showers this afternoon. Highs will only reach the upper 70s, so we have a little bit of a cool break. Tonight, mostly cloudy, and there is a chance of showers and thunderstorms in the evening. It'll be humid tonight with lows in the upper 60s. Thursday brings us warmer temperatures, highs in the lower 90s tomorrow, and a continuing chance of rain throughout the day. 72 degrees right now at the airport in Philadelphia. Harrisburg is also at 72 and a tick higher at the Jersey Shore, where it's 73. Music now from late in the life of Johannes Brahms, after he met the wonderful clarinetist Richard Mühlfeld. Brahms, having decided that he was done with composing, he had his inner muse reawakened by this clarinetist and wrote several wonderful works involving the clarinet, including his quintet for clarinet and strings in B minor, opus 115. We hear it played now by clarinetist Anthony McGill. He's joined by the Pacifica Quartet.

0: The Clarinet Quintet in B minor, Opus 115, written in 1891 by Johannes Brahms. Late work, marvelous work, performed for us by Anthony McGill, clarinetist, joined by the Pacifica Quartet, here on WRTI 90.1. 17 minutes before 11 o'clock is the time. I'm Melinda Whiting, very glad to be listening to great music alongside you this morning and through the midday hours. In a few moments, we'll have a famous polka and fugue from Jaromir Weinberger.
1: A cup of coffee, a tasty breakfast, and great music in your ears. The best way to start your morning. I'm John Sturge, bringing it all together every weekday from 6 to 10 on WRTI 90.1.
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Really grand music from Jaromír Weinberger, a Czech-born composer who emigrated to America just before the Second World War. We heard the polka and fugue from his hit opera of 100 years ago, 1926, Schwanda the Bagpiper. It was being performed everywhere in all the major opera houses of Europe and at the Metropolitan Opera. These days, you don't really see anyone mounting productions of Schwanda the Bagpiper, but you do hear this polka and fugue, which is just such marvelous music. The Chicago Symphony Orchestra was led by Fritz Reiner in that very classic recording here on WRTI 90.1. About 5 minutes from now, we'll have today's morning meditation at the top of the 11 o'clock hour. Next hour, we'll hear Schubert's Symphony No. 6 and also some music by George Frideric Handel and Samuel Coleridge Taylor. Let's close the hour with a keyboard sonata in D major by Domenico Scarlatti, one of 550 such little sonatas. This is Kirkpatrick 491. These keyboard sonatas are often played on guitar because they have so many effects that imitate the guitar. They just sound great in transcription, especially as David Russell plays it.

0: Keyboard Sonata played on the guitar, music by Domenico Scarlatti, his D major sonata Kirkpatrick listing 491, both transcribed and performed for us by David Russell here on WRTI 90.1. It is just past 11 o'clock, time for a morning meditation after just a couple of words.
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0: Good morning to you. I'm Melinda Whiting with you through the midday hours until 2 p.m. In this 11 o'clock hour, we'll hear Schubert's Symphony No. 6, and we'll also hear from Samuel Coleridge Taylor and George Frideric Handel. Right now, we go back to the 12th century and bring our morning meditation into focus with Hildegard of Bingen, that amazing figure. She was in a convent her entire life, practically. But from that cloistered existence, she corresponded with major philosophers and writers and composers and artists. She had enormous influence. She was a mystic and a medical practitioner, a philosopher, just a polymath, and of course a visionary and a composer as well. Well, we will hear one of her beautiful pieces. This is called O Virtus Sapientiae, or O Strength of Wisdom.

O Virtus Sapientiae, O Strength of Wisdom. Originally a vocal chant by the 12th century composer Hildegard of Bingen, here arranged by Julian Rehm for solo cello and strings, and played by Rafaela Gromes with the Lucerne Festival strings, led by Daniel Dodds. Very effective arrangement of truly beautiful music. Our morning meditation, our chance at serenity and calm, which comes your way each weekday at 11 o'clock here on WRTI 90.1. A mostly cloudy day in store today with about a 20% chance of a passing shower this afternoon. It is going to only get up to the upper 70s today, they tell us. Tonight, the temperatures go down to the upper 60s. The chance of rain is 60%. And Thursday brings a pretty good chance of rain as well. And much warmer temperatures, highs in the lower 90s tomorrow. Partial sunshine by Friday. 72 degrees right now at the airport in Philadelphia. And in Mount Pocono, it is 64. In Coatesville, 72. Some music now by Franz Schubert, his sixth symphony in C major, which dates from the time he was about 21 years old. We have no recorded performance of this symphony until about a month after Schubert's death, several years later. This is a Deutschlisting 589. We hear it played by the Munich Symphony Orchestra, led by Kevin John Edusai.

0: The Symphony No. 6 in C major, Deutschlisting 589 by Franz Schubert, sometimes called his little C major, not because it's little in any particular way, but because it's not quite as big as his great C major symphony, the Ninth. We heard a performance by the Munich Symphony Orchestra led by Kevin John Edusai. Here on WRTI 90.1. Well, coming up in a moment, we hear music inspired by Shakespeare, some incidental music for a production of Othello. The music by Samuel Coleridge Taylor follows these words.
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0: Music that Samuel Coleridge Taylor wrote for a 1912 production of Shakespeare's Othello. We've heard that incidental music, Opus 79, performed by the Chinook Orchestra, led by Fawzi Highmore, here on WRTI 90.1. We'll close the hour in just a moment with a beautiful aria by Handel. Stay tuned.
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0: Music from Handel's opera Rinaldo, the beautiful aria Lascia ch'io pianga from Act Two, sung by the character Almirena. And that was a performance by one of the greatest interpreters of that role, soprano Benita Valente, who really triumphed singing Almirena in the 1980s at the Metropolitan Opera. We heard her singing with the Eastman Rochester Philharmonia, led by David Efrin. Benita Valente, of course, left us last fall, alas. It is just past 12 noon, and coming up, we'll have today's request. Stay tuned.
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0: Well, good afternoon to you. I'm Melinda Whiting with you until 2 p.m. today. And in this noon hour, we'll have the Italian Concerto for Keyboard by Johann Sebastian Bach a little later. Also, A Shropshire Lad by George Butterworth. And that's all coming up later. But right now, it is request time. And today's request It has to do with the date that it was submitted, which was last Wednesday, International Dog Day. And listener member Natalie Garrick Brabson in Philadelphia wanted to make a request to honor her dog, Figgy Pudding. And so she asked that we play a particular chamber work, this wonderful Nonet in E-flat major, Opus 38 by Louise Farenc. So, Figgy Pudding, who loves to dance, this one is for you. We'll hear a performance by the Minerva Chamber Ensemble.

0: Chamber music by the 19th century pedagogue and piano virtuoso and composer, and music publisher too, Louise Fahrenk. My goodness, she was busy. We heard her Nanette in E-flat major, Opus 38, performed by the Minerva Chamber Ensemble. That music scored for wind quintet plus violin, viola, cello, and double bass. And it was a request from listener member Natalie Garrick Brabson in Philadelphia in honor of her dog, Figgy Pudding, who loves to dance, apparently. Well, that's a lovely, both a lovely dedication and what a great name, Figgy Pudding. You can make your own request, dedicate it to whomever you like, or simply ask to hear something that you'd love to hear and want to share with the rest of our listening audience. We want to know all about it. 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Well, coming up in a moment, keyboard music by Johann Sebastian Bach, his Italian concerto.
1: A story of star-crossed lovers, Donizetti's Lucia di Lammermoor is filled with intense passion and tragedy. I'm Lisa Flynn. Join me as we head to Milan for this emotional roller coaster as Speranza Scappucci leads a distinguished cast and the chorus and orchestra of La Scala. I hope you'll be listening. 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

0: This week, the Philadelphia Orchestra in Concert brings you vivid and majestic pictures of nature. Stéphane Deneuve conducts the Alpine Symphony by Richard Strauss and A Boat on the Ocean by Maurice Ravel. And violinist Gil Shaham plays the first violin concerto by Max Bruch. I'm Melinda Whiting. 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

Pianist Alfred Brendel with music by Johann Sebastian Bach, his Italian Concerto in F major, BWV 971. You heard it here on WRTI 90.1. Well, coming up in just over 10 minutes, we'll have today's Midday Mozart, and today it is the famous serenade Eine kleine Nachtmusik. Also in our 1 o'clock hour, some music by American composer Michael Torkey. We'll hear the first clarinet concerto by Carl Maria von Weber, and we'll hear from Isaac Albéniz as well. Here's some music by George Butterworth, inspired by songs that he had written setting poetry of A.E. Hausmann, a Shropshire lad. Well, so Butterworth wrote a song cycle, and then he wrote this orchestral work as an outgrowth of that, using some of the same themes. We'll hear a performance by the English String Orchestra. William Boughton conducts.

0: Music by the English composer George Butterworth, A Shropshire Lad. Music performed by the English String Orchestra, William Boughton, conducting here on WRTI 90.1. The time is 1 o'clock. Good afternoon to you. I'm Melinda Whiting with you for another hour up until 2 p.m., and I'll have your midday Mozart in just a moment.
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0: Well, in this 1 o'clock hour, we'll hear some music by the American composer Michael Torkey. We also have ahead a clarinet concerto by Carl Maria von Weber and some piano music by Isaac Albéniz. Right now, it's midday Mozart time. We bring you some Mozart every day at 1 o'clock, and today it is very well-known Mozart, Eine kleine Nachtmusik, A Little Night Music, the Serenade No. 13 in G major.

0: Armée de Mozart today, the Serenade number 13 in G major, Kirchenlisting 525, known as Eine kleine Nachtmusik, which is German for a little night music. We heard Kremerata Baltica, let's say it right, led by its music director, Gidon Kremer. Here on WRTI 90.1, where we love to bring you some Mozart at 1 o'clock each weekday. And we have some music coming up in just a moment that really celebrated two entities, the Olympics and a major American orchestra. That's after these words.
1: 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Yannick Nézet-Séguin leads an opening night celebration with Beethoven's Ninth Symphony featuring the Philadelphia Symphonic Choir and guest soloists. 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

0: Music written by American composer Michael Torkey in 1994 for the 50th anniversary of the Atlanta Symphony Orchestra, who we just heard playing it under Yoel Levy's direction. This music, Javelin, was also intended to open the 1996 Summer Olympics in Atlanta, hence the title, Javelin. You heard it here on WRTI 90.1. 29 minutes past 1 o'clock is the time. I'm Melinda Whiting, very happy to be with you through the midday hours. And we've got about 30 minutes left and some music by Carl Maria von Weber coming up.
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0: There's a special spot in the WRTI schedule for music you've asked to hear. I'm Melinda Whiting. Join me weekdays at noon for At Your Request. There's a special spot in the WRTI schedule for music you've asked to hear. I'm

Music by Carl Maria von Weber, who wrote several works featuring the clarinet. This is the first of his two clarinet concertos in F minor, Opus 73. Sabine Meyer, the wonderful virtuoso clarinetist there with the Staatskapelle Dresden, led by Herbert Blumstedt, here on WRTI 90.1. Well, in about 8 minutes, Meg Bregel will be here with lots more great music to share with you, including some Etor Villa-Lobos to get things started off, and the complete Symphony No. 4 by Beethoven next hour. Also in the 2 o'clock hour, some music by Henry Purcell. And then coming along a little bit later in the afternoon, the wonderful Fantasy for a Gentleman, Fantasia para un Gentilhombre by Joaquin Rodrigo. Lots of great music ahead. Well, since we just mentioned a Spanish piece, let's have one to end this hour, Triana from the Suite Iberia, piano music by Isaac Albéniz. Here's pianist Peter Donahoe.

0: Music by Isaac Albéniz from his epic set of piano pieces in four books called Iberia, with each book having three pieces that illustrate a different area in Spain. In this case, we heard from book two, the closing book or closing piece of book two, Triana. And Triana is a section of Seville that is historically a very vibrant neighborhood and historically the Romani neighborhood. Pianist Peter Donahoe there. You're on WRTI 90.1. Thank you so much for joining me, Melinda Whiting, during the midday hours today. I've really had a great time sharing all this wonderful music with you. Stay tuned. Meg Brakel coming up, and have a great afternoon.
1: This is the Composer's Datebook for September 2nd. I'm John Burge. On today's date in 1948, at a Brahms concert at the Royal Albert Hall, the London Symphony gave the premiere of Serenade in G Major by British composer Ernest John Moran. Moran was born in 1894 in London, but Ireland became his adopted home and musical inspiration during the last decades of his life. Moran was fascinated by folk songs, and his method of collecting them was to sit in a country pub and wait until an old man started singing. He would transcribe the song and ask the man for more. In the 1920s, Moran became drinking companion of another British composer, music critic, and fellow folk song aficionado, Peter Warlock, a talented but rather notorious character who was the model for the outrageously bohemian composer, depicted in Anthony Powell's string of novels collectively titled A Dance to the Music of Time. Warlock's most famous work was his Capriole Suite, an affectionate reworking of Renaissance tunes, and Moran's Serenade, similar in tone, was perhaps a tribute to his old boon companion. Moran's 1948 Serenade proved to be his last major work, as he died suddenly 2 years later at age 55 in his beloved Ireland.

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Starting out with something a little bit different this afternoon, thanks to Hector Villa-Lobos, we heard the final movement from the Bachianas Brasileiras No. 2. That was The Little Train of the Caipira. Wonderful musical portrait of a steam train making its way through the Brazilian countryside. We heard a performance by the Royal Philharmonic Orchestra, who were led by Enrique Batiz. Hello, friends. I'm Meg Brakel. Glad to be with you on the second day of September, still wrapping my brain around that. But it's not hard to wrap my brain around how great it is to be here on WRTI, sharing and listening to music with you each and every weekday afternoon. We'll hear from Henry Purcell this afternoon, in this hour rather, as well as a lovely work for piano called The Goodbye and Return. But now we'll hear Beethoven and his Fourth Symphony in B-flat major. Opus number is 60. Here's the Orchestre Révolutionnaire et Romantique. They're led by Sir John Eliot Gardiner.

0: That was Beethoven's Fourth Symphony in B-flat major. Opus number is 60. We heard a performance by the Orchestre Révolutionnaire et Romantique. They were led by Sir John Eliot Gardiner here on WRTI.
1: A story of star-crossed lovers, Donizetti's Lucia di Lammermoor is filled with intense passion and tragedy. I'm Lisa Flynn. Join me as we head to Milan for this emotional roller coaster. Esperanza Scapucci leads a distinguished cast and the chorus and orchestra of La Scala. I hope you'll be listening. Saturday afternoon at 1 on WRTI.
0: The composer Julie von Webernau lived in the early 19th century. Living in Leipzig, she connected with Robert Schumann, who wrote several pieces that he dedicated to her, including his Humoresque. She, in turn, wrote works for him, including this next one, L'Adieu et le Retour. Let's hear a performance this afternoon by Yara Tal at the piano.

0: Music of the 19th century composer Julie von Webernau. We heard L'Adieu et le Retour, music that she dedicated to Robert Schumann. That was a performance by Yara Tal at the piano for us here on listener-supported WRTI. When we come back, we'll hear orchestral music by Henry Purcell from Timon of Athens.
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0: That was the parlay of instruments under Peter Holman. We heard music of Henry Purcell, his music for Timon of Athens, written for a play adapted from Shakespeare. 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
0: Hello, friends. I'm Meg Bregel, looking forward to playing music by Tommaso Albinoni for you later this hour, as well as a work for piano by Maurice Ravel, a movement from Louis Spohr's Nonet in F major, and one of my favorite works by American composer George Whitefield, Chadwick. But we begin by putting the guitar in center stage. Joaquin Rodrigo wrote his Fantasia para un Gentilhombre, or his Fantasy for a Gentleman, for the great Spanish guitarist Andrés Segovia. And this work is actually drawing on music by an earlier composer, Gaspar Sanz, who lived in the 17th century. Pepe Romero is our soloist, joining Sir Neville Mariner, leading the Academy of St. Martin in the Fields.

0: That was Joaquin Rodrigo's Fantasia para un Gentilhombre. That was Pepe Romero, our soloist, joining the Academy of St. Martin in the Fields, led by Sir Neville Mariner, here on WRTI.
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0: George Whitefield Chadwick was one of our leading American composers in the late 19th and early 20th centuries. His symphonic sketches paint musical portraits of New England life. We're going to hear Jubilee, which is the exuberant final movement, and it's performed by the Detroit Symphony under Namie Yerby.

I love that final movement, the Jubilee, from American composer George Whitefield Chadwick's Symphonic Sketches. Remember playing that piece with my youth orchestra back in the day, just a few years ago. It's a great work. I'm so glad to share it with you here on WRTI this afternoon. That was the Detroit Symphony Orchestra. They were led by Naimi Yerevi. And now we'll hear a finale in miniature. Louis Spohr's Nonet in F major was written for 9 instruments, hence the title. We'll hear flute, oboe, clarinet, a finale in miniature. Louis Spohr's Nonet in F major was

0: That was the finale to Louis Spohr's Nanette in F major, performed by Ensemble Wien Berlin for us here on WRTI this afternoon. When we come back from Stardate, Beatrice Rana plays Maurice Ravel's Boat on the Ocean.
1: Stardate, September 2nd. The moon charges at the Pleiades late tonight. As seen from most of the United States, it will pass especially close to the star cluster, either just skimming its edge or briefly covering some of its stars. The cluster is home to more than 1,000 stars of all varieties. The ones that are visible to the eye alone are especially big, hot, and bright. But they're greatly outnumbered by stars that are much smaller, cooler, and fainter. Many of the stars belong to systems of two stars or more, and the cluster also hosts many brown dwarfs, objects that are more massive than planets, but not heavy enough to shine as true stars. Over the decades, there's been a lively debate about the distance to the cluster. Different telescopes and techniques have provided measurements that vary by many light years. The best current number puts the distance at about 440 light years. But that's the distance to the center of the Pleiades. The cluster actually spans several dozen light years in all directions. So as you look at the cluster, the light you see from the stars that are closest to Earth headed our way dozens of years earlier than the light from the stars that are farthest, an out-of-sync view of a well-known star cluster. The cluster's brightest stars form a tiny dipper shape, although it'll be tough to make out through the moonlight. The cluster will be especially close to the moon at dawn. Today's program was made possible by Mercer Caverns in Calaveras County in California's historic gold country. More information at mercercaverns.net. For the McDonald Observatory, I'm Billy Henry.
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0: An evocative movement from Maurice Ravel's Miroir. We heard Une Barque sur l'Océan, or A Boat on the Ocean. Beatrice Rana was our pianist here on WRTI.
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0: Let's turn to the Baroque era with music of Tommaso Albinoni. Here is his Sinfonia A5 in G minor, performed by Verità Baroque.

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0: Hello, friends. If you're just joining us, I'm Meg Brakel. Really looking forward to playing Robert Schumann's String Quartet in A minor for you in its entirety in just a little bit. We'll also hear Mozart's Clarinet Concerto in A major, the beautiful second movement. And we're beginning with William Grant Still and his third symphony, known as the Sunday Symphony. Despite having the number of 3, it was actually the last symphony that he wrote and the only one that was never performed in his lifetime. It's meant to express a spiritual day in the life, if you will, of a devout worshiper. Let's hear a performance by the Fort Smith Symphony, led by John Jeter.

0: We heard American composer William Grant Still's Sunday Symphony, his third symphony. We had four movements, beginning with the awakening, then a prayer, relaxation, and finally, the day's end and a new beginning. We heard a performance this afternoon by the Fort Smith Symphony, who were led by John Jeter. When we come back, Franklin Cohen plays the beautiful second movement of Mozart's Clarinet Concerto. Stay tuned.
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0: Well, it doesn't get too much better than that, for me, at least. We heard the second movement, the Adagio from Mozart's Clarinet Concerto in A Major, Kerschel number 622. Franklin Cohen was the clarinet soloist, joining the Cleveland Orchestra, who were led by Christoph von Dohnányi.
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0: Robert Schumann wrote his three string quartets in the summer of 1842. It was a difficult time for Schumann, who went through periods of up and down. This particular time wasn't so great. He'd been on tour with his wife, Clara. He felt snubbed and disrespected while he was on the road with her, in a tour of northern Germany and Denmark. So when he returned to Leipzig alone, he fought off the depression with counterpoint exercises, studying string quartets by Mozart, Beethoven, and Haydn. You hear the fruit of this in his string quartet in A minor, opus number 41. We'll hear a performance this afternoon by the Doric String Quartet.

That was the Doric String Quartet playing Robert Schumann's String Quartet in A minor, opus number 41, number 1, here on WRTI.

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2: Hello, friends. I'm Meg Bregel. It's time for Flicks at 5, where you hear the music that makes the movies. Today's selection comes from the 2000 film Gladiator. Set in Roman times, it's the story of a once powerful general forced to become a common gladiator. Starring Russell Crowe, the music was scored by Hans Zimmer, and we'll hear a suite performed by the Cincinnati Pops Orchestra, led by Eric Kunzel.

0: That was the sweeping music of Hans Zimmer for our Flicks at 5 today, a suite from the 2000 epic Gladiator. Eric Kunzel was conducting the Cincinnati Pops Orchestra in that performance. Well, friends, in our last hour together, we'll hear a symphony by Joseph Haydn, as well as a concerto by Telemann, and when we come back, Michael Tilson Thomas plays Gershwin's Rhapsody in Blue.
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2: 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Made with love in the city of brotherly love. Heard all around the world.

That was Michael Tilson Thomas at the piano and leading the Los Angeles Philharmonic in George Gershwin's Rhapsody in Blue. Originally written for solo piano by Gershwin and orchestrated by Ferdy Groffé, helping make this piece an American classic. Well, we'll turn to music of the 18th century now. George Philip Telemann's Concerto for Five Parts in D major. Here's a performance by the L'Orfeo Wind Ensemble, led by Karen van Heerden.

0: A concerto in five parts in D major by George Philip Telemann. We heard a performance this afternoon by the L'Orfeo Wind Ensemble, led by Karen van Heerden here on WRTI.
1: 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I'm Nicole Sweeney, your host for Evening Jazz. 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
0: Let's hear a symphony now by Joseph Haydn, number 75 in D major, written, well, between the years of 1779 and 81. We'll hear a performance by the Austro-Hungarian Haydn Orchestra, led by Adam Fischer.

That was the music of Joseph Haydn, his Symphony No. 75 in D major, performed this afternoon by the Austro-Hungarian Haydn Orchestra. They were led by Adam Fischer. Well, friends, that is about the end of my time with you this afternoon. Evening Jazz starts in just a few minutes, and I see another great playlist ahead, so I know you're going to want to stay tuned for that. I'll see you back here tomorrow at 2. In the meantime, have a great night.

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Hello there, and welcome to Exploring Music. This is Bill McLaughlin. Our theme this week is music fit for a king, or in today's program, an archduke. I thought we'd start with the music of Beethoven, who stands at a very interesting point in the development of the artist as a figure in his own right, as strong in a way as the people who commission him. The earliest history of patronage probably has to do mostly with ecclesiastical figures and then members of the highest aristocracy. But Beethoven was born in the years just prior to the American and French revolutions, and by the early years of the 19th century, the times they were a-changing. For one thing, there was the rise of a very potent middle class, and these were people who were eager to hear great music. They'd been able to hear it in church heretofore, but they'd never been invited to the throne rooms for the great concerts that were given there. Beethoven, in a very interesting way, shortly found that he had the aristocracy eating out of his hand. Now, with some of these members of the Viennese aristocracy, he had very close personal relationships. One of his great friends, a man who was his piano pupil, was the Archduke Ferdinand. And for him, Beethoven wrote the most marvelous music. Perhaps the greatest of these pieces is the trio, which bears that nickname. Let's hear Daniel Barenboim at the piano with Pinchas Zukerman violin and Jacqueline Dupré, the cellist, the first movement of Beethoven's Archduke Trio.

noble music, isn't it? And a noble performance. That was Daniel Barenboim at the piano. Pinke Zukerman was the violinist. Jacqueline Dupré, the cellist. And just the mentioning of Ms. Dupré's name suggests that this recording dates back to, as it does, 1970. She's sadly missed. Music of Beethoven, dedicated to his friend and pupil, Archduke Ferdinand. The first movement of the Archduke Trio, Opus 97. Among Beethoven's other acquaintances in Vienna, there was a man who was the Russian ambassador, an art collector, and a very good amateur violinist, Count Razumovsky. For 10 years or more, he maintained his own string quartet, whose leader was none other than Ignaz Schuppansik. Okay, now if that's not a name that's familiar to you, he's an important figure and a sympathetic one. He's the first violinist in the quartet that premiered almost all of the Beethoven string quartets. This is an important violinist in the history of music. And this is the leader of the house band, if you went to visit Count Razumovsky. At one point, Count Razumovsky, who loved hearing this quartet play, said, "You know, I need some Russian music from you, young Beethoven. Can you make me Russian music for a string quartet?" And what we get are the three great Razumovsky quartets, Opus 59, 1, 2, and 3. Razumovsky's only request, he said, could you fit a Russian tune into each of them? Let's hear the Russian tune in the third movement of the second quartet. Here's the Emerson String Quartet to play Opus 59, number 2, third movement, Theme à la Russe.

0: The Emerson String Quartet playing music of Beethoven, the quartet in E minor, Opus 59, number 2. The third movement there is the part that is based on a Russian theme. That tune is also used by Mussorgsky in his opera Boris. I used to say Goodenough when I was a kid, and then people at the Met told me to say Gudonough. Do you guys have an opinion? Also used by Rachmaninoff, or maybe that's supposed to be Rachmaninoff. Anyway, I wonder what the Count Razumovsky thought of Beethoven's use of this tune here, because it's almost, I won't say flippant, but it's certainly a joyous way to take on a very serious Russian tune. Beautiful music. So does the man who pays the piper call the tune? Well, he can suggest a Russian piece, and he'll have to put up with the results if it's a genius like Beethoven who's composing it. Music written for the Count Razumovsky. 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I think we're going to turn our hand to emperors next, and some non-existent emperors at that. 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
0: WRTI HD2. Okay, exactly what do I mean by non-existent emperor? Well, that I know of, there are three masterworks in music that bear the nickname emperor. There's a string quartet, a piano concerto, and a magnificent set of waltzes by Johann Strauss. And the emperor has very little to do with any of these three pieces. So I thought we'd take them by turn, and this is probably the rabble-rouser part of me that gets a little annoyed at the notion of only nobility commissioning great music. Let's start with the string quartet. This is late Joseph Haydn, Opus 76, number 3. It's a quartet which bears the nickname Kaiser Quartet. Now, Kaiser is just German for Caesar, the name the Romans called their emperors. There's no C originally in the German language, so you substitute a K and the pronunciation becomes Kaiser. And this particular quartet bears that nickname because it has a marvelous set of variations on Haydn's own original tune, which became adopted as the Austrian national anthem. Here is that variations movement played by the Amadeus Quartet, the Kaiser Quartet of Joseph Haydn.

Beautiful variations by Joseph Haydn on his own theme, which was adopted as the Austrian national anthem. That's from the quartet which bears the nickname Emperor or Kaiser Quartet. The Amadeus Quartet gave us that performance. Let's go to another emperor. This is one of the most famous of all, the Emperor Concerto of Beethoven, the final of his five concertos. And the story is, I suppose I believe it, that at one of the first performances, somebody remarked immediately, that's music fit for an emperor. But as far as I know, there was no emperor present at the performance. That doesn't matter. We have imperial performers here, Vladimir Ashkenazy and the Chicago Symphony under Sir George Schulte. The finale, a rondo, starts almost in a dream out of the spell cast by the beautiful Adagio movement. So let's go just to that spell and go into the finale of Beethoven's Emperor Concerto. Finale of Beethoven's Emperor Concerto.

Vladimir Ashkenazy with the Chicago Symphony under Sir George Scholte, the finale of Beethoven's Concerto No. 5 in E-flat major, which proudly bears the nickname given it by someone at the first performance, Emperor. This was a performance recorded in May 72 at the Cronert Center at the University of Illinois. And I suppose the real audiophiles may be able to pick out a difference in sound between the Chicago Symphony recurrings made here at the Champaign-Urbana Auditorium as opposed to those made in Chicago, either at Medina Temple or at Orchestra Hall itself. Well, we have time for one more emperor, and here is a vexed relationship. The date of the vexing was 1848. There were revolutions everywhere in Europe, and the young emperor-to-be walked into a cafe in which a marvelous young violinist was playing waltzes, and the violinist, seeing the young emperor-to-be come in through the door, switched his tune, and he played La Marseillaise. The emperor-to-be, Franz Josef, turned on his heel and walked out and never again came to a performance of Vienna's most famous musician, Johann Strauss the Younger. In spite of that, here's a set of waltzes made by Strauss for the reluctant emperor. Lauren Mazel, the Vienna Philharmonic, this is from the New Year's concert of 1996. You're not allowed to get up and walk out, but you're very welcome to get up and dance.

The audience at the Musikverein in Vienna rising to their feet to applaud Lorin Maazel and the Vienna Philharmonic. This is from the New Year's Concert of 1996, the Emperor Waltzes of Johann Strauss the Younger. And we had a little catastrophe here in the radio studio because my producer, my engineer, got up to waltz, and I forgot to warn them that the opening is not in three-quarter time, it's a march. That's a little bow on the part of Johann Strauss the Younger to his emperor. He starts with an Austrian military march. Well, that's all the time we have for Music Fit for a King today. Tomorrow's show, we're going to explore some more of this nobly commissioned stuff and also see if we can't find music commissioned by people like you and me. I'm thinking of Grieg and Sibelius in particular. So join us tomorrow. And in the meantime, stay put.

0: 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Our production assistants are Ella Pinsloop, Eric Opland, Adela Skoronsky, and Weston Williams. Rebecca Neistat is the WFMT production and syndication manager. 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I'm Bill McLaughlin. Thanks for listening.
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Today we have music in a setting that feels almost made for it, Wulfegg Castle in southern Germany, where centuries of history provide the backdrop for a concert of great German and Austrian classics. Hi, I'm Jan Weller. The German Radio Philharmonic is led by conductor Manfred Honeck in a program that moves from the supernatural drama of Weber's Der Freischütz to the warmth and elegance of Haydn's First Cello Concerto, featuring soloist Pablo Ferrandez. And finally, to Mozart's Grand Symphony No. 41, The Jupiter. Three composers, three very different worlds, and one magnificent setting. Karl Maria von Weber's Der Freischütz takes us into a world of dark forests, moonlit nights, and the supernatural, a story that became one of the defining works of early German opera. You can hear that atmosphere right away in this overture. Weber gives us everything from eerie whispers to ominous shadows before the music bursts into moments of energy and brilliant orchestral colors. Here is Manfred Honeck to lead the German Radio Philharmonic in the overture to Weber's Der Freischütz, from Germany's Wulfegg Castle.

The Supernatural World of Carl Maria von Weber. That was the overture to his opera, Der Freischütz, opening our concert from Wulfegg Castle in Germany. Manfred Honeck led the German Radio Philharmonic in that performance from June of 2026. We now turn to music of a very different character, Haydn's Cello Concerto No. 1. Long thought to have been lost, it was rediscovered in the 1960s, giving the world a chance to once again hear Haydn's elegant, energetic music for the cello. And our soloist Pablo Ferrandez, who is now coming to the stage, brings both warmth and remarkable agility to this music. It's Haydn at his most graceful, playful, and full of surprises. From Wulfegg Castle, here is the Cello Concerto No. 1 by Franz Josef Haydn. The German Radio Philharmonic is led by Manfred Honeck, and the soloist is Pablo Ferrandez.

Full of elegance and grace, that was Haydn's Cello Concerto No. 1. You heard Pablo Ferrandez as soloist with the German Radio Philharmonic.

Philharmonic, led by Manfred Harnack, from this concert at Germany's Wolfegg Castle. Regarded as one of the outstanding cellists of his generation and awarded at the 15th International Tchaikovsky Competition, Pablo Ferrandez has made a name for himself for both his technical and expressive skills. Along with concerts in Germany this year, he'll be featured with the Philadelphia Orchestra and the Toronto Symphony, and he'll serve as artist-in-residence with the Philharmonic Orchestra of Monte Carlo. And it looks like Mr. Ferrandez is going to delight the audience in Wolfegg Castle with an encore.

0: Performing an encore, that was cellist Pablo Fernandez in J.S. Bach's Prelude from his Cello Suite No. 1, from a concert recorded in June of 2026 at Wulfegg Castle in Germany. Next week, our series of concerts from China's National Center for the Performing Arts begins as we head to Beijing for a concert by conductor Li Biao and the NCPA Orchestra as they perform three violin concertos by Mozart. I hope you'll be listening. This concert from Wulfegg Castle with the German Radio Philharmonic will continue shortly with Mozart's beloved Symphony No. 41, The Jupiter.
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0: Our concert for you today is at a truly remarkable setting, Wulfegg Castle in southern Germany, a Renaissance castle whose history stretches back more than 400 years. We are in the Rittersaal, or Knight's Hall, which is decorated in ornate Baroque style with large wooden carved statues mounted on the wall, and it's renowned for its exceptional acoustics. Wrapping up our concert with the German Radio Philharmonic and conductor Manfred Honeck is the Symphony No. 41 by Mozart. Mozart's final symphony is a work that seems to gather everything he knew about music and sets it in motion. Nicknamed the Jupiter, it has the energy of a celebration, but also an extraordinary sense of craftsmanship and ambition. Here is the Symphony No. 41, the Jupiter Symphony, by Mozart. Manfred Honeck leads the German Radio Philharmonic.